And that track by the York Brothers brings us to the end of our time for today. I hope you've enjoyed the show as much as I've enjoyed presenting it for you and pulling it all together. And I look forward to being back with you in another week's time. And for now, it just remains for me to say good night, good morning, good afternoon, good evening, whatever it may happen to be in your part of the world. And I'm playing out today with a track by Kenny Roberts, because way back in 2011, when this show first went out, we received an email from Mary Schneider asking us to play a yodel song by Kenny Roberts, and so that's what I'm going to do now. Until next week, from me, Paul Hazel, bye-bye.

Okay, welcome again to Tim Rogers Country. I'm Tim Rogers, the man responsible for it all, and opening today with the late Mel McDaniel and a top 10 hit for him in 1987, a real good feel-good song, How I Miss Old Mel. Well, stand by for some of your favourite classic hits and memories, as usual, over the next couple of hours, plus a few standout new releases. Got a couple now, in fact, the first from Reba.

0: Y'all gonna come pick me up, right? 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
1: Tim Rogers Country.

Don't know about you, but hearing Cody Johnson and Luke Combs on that track, Shoot the Bull, I was thinking how reminiscent of The Conversation by Hank Jr. and Waylon Jennings. But that's a new release for them. Before that, Reba McEntire, she's doing a Vince Gill, releasing EPs with brand new material alongside some old favorites. And there was Reba, the new release, Ring, Ring.

On the 21st, Kenny Rogers, born 1938. Harold Reed of the Stadler Brothers, he was born 1939. Waylon Jennings debuted on the country charts with That's a Chance I'll Have to Take in 65. Casey Musgraves is 38, and James Burton, legendary guitarist, he'll be 86. On the 22nd, comedian Rod Brasfield, born 1910. Colin Ray will be 67. Floyd Tillman died in 2003. And Holly Dunn was born in 1957. Finally, on the 23rd, It Wasn't God Who Made Honky Tonk Angels by Kitty Wells became the first number one by a woman in 1952. Trace Adkins joined the Grand Ole Opry in 2003. And there you have it, a week in the world of country music. Time to celebrate a couple of country birthdays.

Well, happy birthday wishes this week go out to Leanne Womack. She's 60 this week, and there she was from 2004, one of my favourite Leanne tracks, I May Hate Myself in the Morning. Next up, birthday wishes go out to Clay Walker as well. He's 57, and there he was back from 1993. His debut single and first of six number ones, What's It to You? Well, as always, we're counting down to America's number one country single. Time we kicked it off.

Welcome to the Big Five on Tim Rogers Country. And there's our first look at it. Bailey Zimmerman in at number five, Chevy Silverado. No new entries this week, but I can tell you we have a new number one. Tell you more about it very soon.

0: wonderful voice of Ed Bruce. And there he was from 1981, the A and the B side. The A side was When You Fall in Love, Everything's a Waltz, co-written by Ed and his wife at the time, Patsy Bruce, taken from Ed's album One to One. And on the B side, if you flipped it over, you'd find that song 39 and Holding. And not to be confused with the Jerry Lee Lewis song of the same name, but two great tracks there from The Voice, Ed Bruce.
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16: Hi folks, Susie Boggs is here with Tim Rogers, where the music's just gotta be country.

Due for release on the 28th of this month, which is getting closer every day, a brand new album by Dan Seals. And on it, he duets with such luminaries as Blake Shelton, Luke Bryan, Jamie Johnson, Alabama, and Marie Osmond, and that young lady too, Tanya Tucker, and Dan and Bob. Originally a hit for Dan in 85. Watch out for that album, due next week. And I promise you it's going to be a good one. The Last Duet.

Cast your mind back to 1976. It was Don Williams who topped the charts with that single, Say It Again. It was Don's fifth number one, written by ace songwriter Bob McDill. The great voice of Don Williams on Tim Rogers Country. Number one this week in 1976.

Well, there's an old song given a brand new treatment by Abby Cohn and Madison Kovac. And Abby hails from Texas and Madison from Ontario, Canada. And that's the new single, Don't Let Your Cowboys Grow Up to Be Babies. Chart time again now.

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Our first trip will play on Tim Rogers' Country, and first off, Skeeter Davis from 1967, What Does It Take? And next up, Gail Davis from 1979, one of her earliest hits. In fact, Someone Is Looking for Someone Like You. And then finally, a lovely guy to talk to, Sonny Curtis, great guitar picker, great singer, songwriter, and one-time member of Buddy Holly's Crickets. Sonny there from 1981 and a chart success for him, Good Old Girls. Stand by for more great music and memories and a couple of new releases too. Plus, a countdown to America's number one country single, including the top 10 rundown. We've got it all right here on Tim Rogers Country. Speaking of charts...

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1: You're listening to Tim Rogers, playing the country hits you grew up with, plus today's chart hits and new releases.

Welcome back to the second hour of Tim Rogers Country, and getting us back into this hour, the Turnpike Troubadours. They're from Tahlequah, Oklahoma. Hope I got that right. And again, not to be confused with the Marty Robbins hit of the same name, Ruby Ann. Remember that name? Great band, six-piece. They call themselves the Turnpike Troubadours.

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He's quiet and tall, Wall Street Journal and all, a studying businessman girl.

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1: 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Paul Ritchie and my attic track today, The Devil.

inside. And I remember Paul coming down to the studio when I was broadcasting from Nottingham. He was due to appear at the Wembley Festival, and this was a day when Nashville came to Nottingham. He also recorded under the name of Wiley McPherson. He was a brother of George Ritchie, the one-time husband of Tammy Wynette. And he stood about 6'4", I think, something like that. I remember him coming in with a long black dress jacket and boots that went well up over his knees. What a character. Not big on words, I seem to remember, but a nice guy all the same. Paul Ritchie, The Devil Inside. Another triple play now. We are looking at 71, 1980, and then 1998.

More music and memories on Tim Rogers Country. If you like what you hear, do tell someone else, won't you? Tell a friend. And if you don't like what you hear, well, keep it yourself. And on that little triple play, we heard from Freddie Weller from 1971 and a Chuck Berry composition, The Promised Land. Next up, David Frizzell and Shelley West, and the follow-up to their monster hit, You're the Reason God Made Oklahoma, from 1980, Texas State of Mind. And then rounding it off rather nicely, the Chicks there from 1998 originally, but performing there live on the world tour, one of their early hits, There's Your Trouble.

0: Well, you might not know, but George Strait to date has 41 number one country hits. And there's the 30th, in fact, 1996, number one this week. In that year, George and Carried Away.
1: No!

0: Don't forget, very shortly on Tim Rogers Country, I'll give you the top 10 rundown of the country singles in America this week. But we return to it just now with Luke Combs, Be By You, this week's number two. Flashback!
1: Texas Bill was a poor old dub who joined the downtown poker club, but he cursed the day he told him he would join. Now his money used to go like it had wings. If he held queens, someone had kings, and each night he'd contribute all his coin. Oh, but he said, I'm gonna play 'em tight tonight. There'll be no bobtail flushes, make me buy it, cause when I gets in there, my hand's gonna be a peach. So he played 'em tight, but he lost his pile, and Bill got peevish after a while. So he rose, looked all around, and made this speech. Says, you see this brand new 45? I had her oiled up just today. I'm gonna pass it amongst you with a set of my rules I want you to follow as you play. Keep your big hands up on the table when you're dealing, please. And don't go slipping in them aces down in betwixt your knees. Don't you go making them funny signs like you're trying to tip off your hand. Talking American, boy, American, so that I can understand. Don't you go getting them off the bottom, cause ooh, ooh, ooh, that's rough. Just take five, five, then stop, that's enough. Now when you bet, let me see the chips, cause I don't like it when you shy. And if you go broke, go on out and get some more, cause I'm gonna be here by and by. Now just pass them cards for me to shuffle every time before you deal. And then if anything goes wrong, then old Bill's gonna see. I mean, y'all just ain't gonna keep playing this game. Now according to that fella they call Hoyley, y'all gonna play this game according to me. Sitting right there in that there clan that chanced to be a one-eyed man, and old Bill, he kept on watching out of the corner of his eye. This old one eye he dealing in, it cost old Bill another five or ten, so Willie, he rose, looked all around with a sigh. He said, man, but this is an awful shame. He said, there's someone cheating in this here game. Said, of course, it ain't gonna do for me to name the guy. So I refrain from mentioning the party's name, but if I catch him cheating just once again, I'm gonna take my fist and close that other eye. Says, y'all see this brand new 45? I had her oiled up just today. I'm gonna pass it amongst y'all with a set of my own rules you must follow. Age of egghead, keep your bony hands up on the table when you're giving them out, please. Don't go messing around and slipping them wildies down in between your knees. Don't you go making them funny signs, cause you're still trying to tip off your hand. Talking American, boy, big AAA, that's what I can understand. Don't you go getting them off the bottom, cause I keep trying to tell you that's rough. This is the army game, just take five, then halt. Halt, that's enough. Now when you bet, let me see the reds and blues, cause I don't like it when you shy. And if you run out of gas, go get pumped up, I'm gonna be here by and by. Now just pass them pasteboards for me to shuffle every time before you deal. Then if anything goes wrong, then old Willie's gonna see. I mean, y'all just ain't gonna keep playing this game. Now according to that fella they call Hoyley, y'all are gonna play this game according to me. Hank, if you'll saddle up my horse, I'll be getting on out of here.
0: Well, we like to take you back in time, and that's exactly what we did there with Tex Williams. And he recorded that song, The Downtown Poker Club, back in 1947. He recorded it, actually, on the 30th of June, 47, on Santa Monica Boulevard, Hollywood. And it featured Tex Williams and his Western Caravan. Great version of a song that, in fact, Phil Harris recorded around about the same time. And then back in the 60s or maybe 70s, Jerry Reed had a crack at it too. The Downtown Poker Club, Tex Williams. Let's have another triple play now. We're going to 81, 1990, and then 2001.

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Great music, great memories too on Tim Rogers Country. That's what we like to do for you. First off, Guitar Man from 1981. That was a remix version of Elvis's minor hit in 1967. He re-recorded it in 1981 and it got to number one. Great song, Guitar Man, Elvis Presley and the great guitar work of Jerry Reed. Next, Ricky Van Shelton from 1990, his seventh number one from his album RBS 3, and I Cry My Last Tear For You. And then Sarah Evans, who's always welcome on the program, from 2001, Saints and Angels.

0: come true.
1: Well, released in the next few days, the 28th of August to be exact, Carly Pearce. It's actually her fifth album to date, Honest Woman. Watch out for that. There's a track from it, Dream Come True. Okay, here's your top 10 rundown.
2: 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Number 9, Taylor Swift, I Knew It, I Knew You. Number 8, Kane Brown, Woman. Number 7, Josh Ross, Hate How You Look. Number 6, Stella Lefty, Boston. Number 5, Bailey Zimmerman, Chevy Silverado. Number 4, Jason Aldean, Don't Tell On Me. Number 3, Morgan Wallen, Don't We. Number 2, Luke Combs, Be By You. This week's number 1, moving up one place, it's Ella Langley and Morgan Wallen, I Can't Love You Anymore.

So number one in the country singles chart in America this week. I sort of thought it would get there eventually. Ella Langley and Morgan Wallen, two superstars together. I Can't Love You Anymore. Well, time to tell you again. This has been Tim Rogers Country, and I've been Tim Rogers. Thanks for your company. Let's do it all again next week at this very time and place. Meantime, time to leave you with some more of those great classic country songs that if you've never heard before, well, where have you been?

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14: G'day, folks, and welcome along to If That Ain't Country. I'm Western Red, your host. It's good to have your company. Thanks for joining us, where for the next 2 hours, as always, we've got nothing but the very best in traditional country for your listening pleasure. This week, it's going to be something a little different. We are calling this episode simply Box of 45s, Red Steagall, and it really is as simple as that. Some time ago, I was going through a big box of 45s I found somewhere, you know, those things they used to have for radio singles back in the day. And I couldn't help but notice, number one, the previous owner had great taste in music. Number two, there sure were a lot of Red Steagall 45s in there. We did do an episode of Red Steagall a little while back, an album of his, but what struck me about this pile of 20-something Steagall 45s was how many of them I'd never heard before. Stuff, I later found out, that was never on LP, was just released as a single and probably has been rarely heard ever since. This was all the incentive I needed to do an episode on this little stack I've got right next to me here, and we're going to head through it in no particular order. The years will be all over the place, but it is all great traditional country music in Western Swing by Red Steagall. I'm going to attempt to tell a little bit of Red Steagall's life story too. It sure is an interesting one, but let's kick it off this week on this Box of 45s Red Steagall edition of the show. Here's one from the later years of his career, and one which I felt an immediate affinity towards right here on If That Ain't Country. Three-chord country song.

California Dust, Telly Twang, and Southern Pride. It's the Bakersfield sound on If That Ain't Country with Western Red.

If that ain't country, and from 1973, that's Neon Playboy from Texan Red Steagall on this, our box of 45s, Red Steagall episode of the show. Western Red with you, and Red Steagall was born in Texas, sure enough. His parents lived in a little town called Forestburg in Montague County, but Red was born Russell Steagall in Gainesville, Texas, because it was the closest hospital. Both sides of the family were from Tennessee originally, but had been in Montague County for four generations on both sides. However, when Red was three in 1941, work was hard to come by in Montague County, so the family upped and moved to Sanford, Texas, way up in the panhandle, to the oil fields. And that flat, semi-arid region, about 45 minutes out of Amarillo, roaming the creeks and the tributaries of the Canadian River, is where our man Red Steagall grew up. The family didn't travel much, except from town to town to play football against him. So, as many folks did in the South back in those days, Red Steagall loved to listen to the Grand Ole Opry on Saturday nights to entertain himself. But they only had one light plug in the middle of the kitchen where they used to plug the radio. Little Red, thus, thought it was the greatest invention in the world when his daddy brought home one day a plug which he could put the radio into one side and screw a light bulb into the other side, because now Red didn't have to listen to the Opry in the dark anymore. Steagall had contracted polio as a junior in high school, and the timing was unfortunate. He had an offer from Texas A&M to play football, but that just wasn't possible given he only had the use of one arm at the time from the polio. He studied pre-med for a while, thinking he wanted to be a large animal vet, but wound up with an animal science and agronomy degree in Canyon, Texas, and was in ag chemistry for 5 years. Hey, let's continue with another cut from this here stack of 45s on this box of 45's Red Steagall episode of the show right here on If That Ain't Country. Here is the next one in the stack, one in 1972 called Give Me One More Chance.

0: Family, Richard Sheff, Zach Gardner, Laurie Hinton, Lee and Beth Taylor, Dylan Parker and Russell Wilson.
1: More information on how you can become a supporter of traditional country music and If That Ain't Country is available at ifthataintcountry.net/support. And thank you.

If that ain't country, and ouch, that's a hard situation to come to terms with, isn't it? I gave up Good Morning Darling from 1974 right there from our box of 45s Red Steagall episode of the show this week. Western Red with you, and as we mentioned, Steagall had contracted polio as a junior in high school. After polio and during his college years, a couple of buddies of Red's tied his arm down with an elastic bandage and had the bright idea to put him on a buck and barrel suspended above the ground with some cables to simulate a bucking ball. I guess that setup worked well enough for Red because he entered the intramural rodeo and won it. As fate would have it though, Red's bull riding career never got any more illustrious or successful. That first rodeo remained his only win. He never collected another dime in another 3 years of rodeoing until one day when he was in Clayton, New Mexico, he got bucked off for the final time. He took his bull rope off and his spurs, handed them to his little brother Danny Steagall and said, "Here you go, you ride the bulls, I'll play the dancers." During those rodeo days, Red Steagall was doing a little music on the side, paid a princely sum of $5 total for the whole band, Russell Don and the Premiers, the name of them. They played the local VFW hall most Saturdays, cutting his teeth for the career which would take off in a big way in coming years. Actually, Red Steagall cut a couple of singles out at the famous Norman Petty Studios in Clovis, New Mexico in those early 60s. Back in those days, Petty would charge $150 for 24 hours, where you'd try and stay up for the whole day and cut whatever you wanted, often with Norman and his wife sitting in as needed. Red wasn't one of them, but every year for 17 years in a row, there was at least 1 million selling record that came out of that famous studio. Anyhow, let's keep it rolling with the next one in our stack on this box of 45s Red Steagall episode of the show right here on If That Ain't Country. This next one is a later cut from

G'day folks, Weston Red here, and just a note to say that if you're enjoying this week's episode, there's a stack more Red Steagall 45s and a couple great stories I didn't get time to include in this radio version of the show. They are available in the If That Ain't Country podcast, which you can find at ifthataintcountry.net. Anyhow, let's get on with the show.

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3: Every year since the early 90s, bikers have descended on Daytona Beach, Florida for Biketoberfest, a motorcycle rally held in October. In 2001, outlaw country icon David Allan Coe took to the stage at the biker-friendly Iron Horse Saloon for Biketoberfest that year, and the concert became a live album.
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If That Ain't Country, Rosie, Do You Want to Talk It Over, from 1976, originally written by Sonny Throckmorton about a travelling salesman, but Sonny allowed our man Red Steagall to change a few words and lines to suit his style a little more and make it about a man with rodeo fever. Western Red with you, and on this, our Box of 45s Red Steagall episode of the show, we continue with a little more of Red's life story. Now, his rodeo days were behind him, but his songwriting days were just beginning in those late 50s, early 60s. Red Steagall had been writing songs during college, though they weren't any good by his own admission, and after graduating in 1960, his friendships with some of the area's young talent paid off. Buddy Knox, a hot local rockabilly act, got drafted to Korea, so Don Lanier, Steagall's buddy and Knox's guitarist, came back to Amarillo. He and Red wrote a bunch of stuff back then before Jimmy Bowen, another fella

from the same area, who was out in Hollywood at this time, producing Dean Martin and Frank Sinatra, he called Lanier and Stegall. He said, "Hey boys, we need some help out here." So Stegall, who was working in the ag division of Shamrock Oil and Gas at the time, he packed himself a U-Haul trailer one morning and headed out to California. That was 1965, and Stegall said that if he'd had $100 to go back to Amarillo, he would have gone in a heartbeat. Completely overwhelmed, he said, by the hustle and bustle and pace of life out on the West Coast. He got settled in quickly though and had some success fairly quickly also. He'd had a song of his get good airplay with Oklahoman Henson Cargill, but it was in 66 when Ray Charles released Stegall's Here We Go Again that his star really began to rise. And let me tell you, that royalty check was a big eye-opener. And as we continue right here with the next 45 single on our Box of 45s Red Stegall episode of the show, here's a dark tale from the pen of Whitey Schaefer and Dallas Frazier from 1977 about a gal who's had a hard life. Now, Whitey is a man which Stegall said he couldn't ever remember not knowing. The two were good buddies for a long time, and this song is called The Devil Ain't a Lonely Woman's Friend.

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More information at ifthataincountry.net.

G'day folks, Weston Red here, and just a note to say that if you're enjoying this week's episode, there's a stack more Red Stegall 45s and a couple great stories I didn't get time to include in this radio version of the show. 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Anyhow, let's get on with the show.

If That Ain't Country, and another early one there from Red Steagall, 1967's Playboy Heart. Next up on the stack from our box of 45s, Red Steagall episode of the show. Western Red with you, and Steagall was pretty green starting out on the West Coast, at least in terms of the music biz. So while he was learning the ropes, he sold industrial chemicals, mostly to film labs and pharmaceutical companies. When Here We Go Again hit, a mutual friend, again from Amarillo, was up in New York with United Artists Music, and with a bit of help, Steagall got a job running the West Coast office of United Artists. Around that time, maybe 1967, Steagall and Jimmy Bowen started their own publishing company, Amos Publications, mostly dealing in pop songs, to pitch to Dean Martin and Frank Sinatra, who Bowen was producing for at the time. Never did get old Mickey Blue

to cut one of their songs, but they had several done with Dino, which is pretty cool unto itself, I thought. Stegall's connections were many at that time, though, and as a matter of fact, Glen Campbell played on nearly everything that Red Stegall recorded in Hollywood. The two were good friends. And on the record we've got for you next in this box of 45s on Red Stegall, he also had his good buddy Don Lanier on guitar right here on If That Ain't Country. You bet that Glen Campbell is on this one too. It's the one and only record where he ever went by Rusty Stegall in an attempt to simplify things. It's called Motel Rooms and Coffee Shops.

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Hi, friends. This is Red Steagall. You're listening to If That Ain't Country with Western Red. He's got some of the best cowboy music you ever heard, and he's going to play some pretty quick. Stick around. Maybe you'll hear one of my records.

If That Ain't Country and the blistering fiddle work of Johnny Gimble, along with two other fiddles, on The Fiddle Man, inspired by a travelling truck driver who once walked in and asked to sit in with Red in Colorado when they were playing a place in Grand Junction called The Jungle Room. Now, there wasn't a soul in the place, so Stegall said, yeah, sure, come on up. And that travelling truck driver played that fiddle like a master. Red never forgot it, and he wrote The Fiddle Man the next morning sitting on the bus. Incredible story. Western Red with you. And as we were discussing, Red Stegall was out on the West Coast for a large chunk of the 60s, though he hailed from the Texas Panhandle. And he wasn't the only one. You know, back in those days, it seemed like there was a sort of Texan diaspora out on the West Coast. In 1969, in fact, Billboard magazine did a survey, and there were 32 people from West Texas in key executive positions working in the music business, not including the ones in film and TV. There was an extraordinarily large Lone Star presence in Hollywood and surrounds back in those days, and Red Stegall was one of them, though he said later he didn't know most of them unless he'd played football against them back home. Stegall had one record with Warner Brothers, and towards the end of the decade, he tasted his first real shot of solo success with Party Dolls and Wine on Cap

Battle. He was with Dot Records shortly thereafter and had a song called Alabama Woman. I'm going home to Birmingham with an Alabama woman on my mind, was the hook. Produced by his golfing buddy Joe Allison, the song was climbing the charts when Allison moved to Nashville. But Joe Allison had a drinking problem and got fired from Dot, which left Stegall high and dry, ultimately, at least with Dot. However, Ken Nelson at Capitol, a very big name, he had left Stegall with a standing offer, which Red recalled. Come on back and sign with us, he'd said, when Joe Allison doesn't last long at Dot, which he didn't. So Stegall went back to Hollywood, met with Nelson, who presented him with a contract, saying, take this to your attorney and have him look over it. I don't need an attorney, said Stegall. Where do I sign? And as it turns out, Nelson wound up hiring Joe Allison to work for Capitol. He knew Stegall liked the way that he did things, and the two were reunited at Capitol Records. You see, Joe Allison, originally from Fort Worth, Texas, had been the announcer for Bob Wills and the Texas Playboys back in his early career. So Allison had a real love and appreciation for Western swing, a style he no doubt fostered with Red Stegall's records. And as we continue right here on If That Ain't Country with our box of 45s, Red Stegall edition of the show, here's the next one in our stack. It's from an early 70s album produced by Joe Allison, on which he and Red took a bunch of old pop standards and swung the heck out of them, including the title track, Somewhere My Love.

G'day folks, Weston Red here, and just a note to say that if you're enjoying this week's episode, there's a stack more Red Steagall 45s and a couple great stories I didn't get time to include in this radio version of the show. 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
1: With generous contributions from Carlos Reese, Paul Nicholson, George Clark, Phil Shook, Kevin Brown, Ian Duggan and the Etheridge family, Richard Sheff, Zach Gardner, Laurie Hinton, Lee and Beth Taylor, Dylan Parker and Russell Wilson.
0: More information on how you can become a supporter of traditional country music and If That Ain't Country is available at ifthataintcountry.net/support. 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

for Johnny Lee. Of course, our band is not complete without a bass man. And someday, Joe Frank's bass will fill the holes. The angels wait to sing with Elder's sweet guitar, and Gimbal's fiddle lays beside the throne.

Owens was so big out on the West Coast in terms of business dealings and hot in terms of his own music that it was hard to get airplay, quite frankly, as a rival country artist. After a few more records with Joe Allison, Stegall found his way to working with Glenn Sutton, a big player in the Nashville sound of the later 60s and early 70s. Stegall recalled having come in off the road one time in the middle 70s to meet with Sutton at the DJ convention that year. Glenn Sutton had a bunch of songs he was showing to Stegall, who wasn't really finding anything that he liked. "Glenn, these songs just aren't grabbing me," he said, and Sutton got mad. "Well, what do you want then?" he said, frustrated. "I need beer drinking music, something my folks can dance to. That's what my people want," said Red. And right here on If That Ain't Country, irritated, Sutton said, "Well, how about Lone Star Beer and Bob Wills Music? How does that strike you?" And they wrote the song, the two of them, in about 10 minutes.

Missed a song name or title? Never fear. 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
3: Every year since the early 90s, bikers have descended on Daytona Beach, Florida for Biketoberfest, a motorcycle rally held in October. In 2001, outlaw country icon David Allan Coe took to the stage at the biker-friendly Iron Horse Saloon for Biketoberfest that year, and the concert became a live album.
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3: Your chance at securing an iconic live slice of one of country's most eccentric and captivating outlaws on vinyl. Well, folks, that's another half an hour of the best traditional country, honky-tonk, bluegrass and western swing in the books. But stay right where you are. We'll be taking a very short coffee break and we'll be right back with more of If That Ain't Country in just a moment.

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2: 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If That Ain't Country, with Western Red.

night I lost 6 hours some 45 miles back as I helped direct the traffic at a truck and trailer wreck. We rounded up loose cattle for it seemed a good 5 miles, and the man that drove the ambulance said the one named Billy died.

0: If that ain't country, boy, I was doing the washing up when I heard that song, and I sat bolt upright at that little twist at the end there and ran over to the record player and played it again. That was The Ballad of Billy's Lady from the pen of Red Steagall on this, our box of 45s, Red Steagall edition of the show.
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0: Western Red with you, and real soon it'll be an Irish country talent, really big in the Emerald Isle, doing a killer Loretta Lynn gospel recitation. But first, it's A Little Haggard. And we find Hag doing a cut here from his Pride in What I

AM album out of 1969. It's a slice of positivity credited to Red Simpson and Hagg's longtime bus driver and songwriter collaborator Dean Holloway, right here on If That Ain't Country and your country covers. I think we're living in the good old days.

I saw the Savior then appear as he split the eastern sky. I saw tears of joy on a Christian's face, and I heard the sinner's cry. And as I tried to touch his hand with one last feeble plea, I cried again, "Have mercy, Lord, on me."

riding for the brand. Consider visiting our If That Ain't Country merchandise store for shirts, koozies, bumper stickers, and more. 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

If That Ain't Country and your country covers done and dusted for another week, with Harlan Howard there doing his version of a very famous cut written by San Antonio's Leon Payne. Of course, Payne wrote that one using his pen name of Pat Patterson, and the most famous version, probably of It's Nothing to Me, was from Sanford Clark, which has become a real cult classic these days. Western Red with you and your shot of steel now. And this week we've got one from Johnny Dollar. That was his real name, in case you're wondering. And we'll hear a little bit more about him in our third hour coming up in a bit. But for your shot of steel this week, I couldn't resist this killer cut from Dollar's debut album from 1967, featuring some dynamite steel from someone who sounds an awful lot like Lloyd Green, if it isn't Green himself. And right here on If That Ain't Country and your shot of steel, there is some clever writing to boot on Everybody's Gotta Be Somewhere.

kind of strange. She was fidgety and highly nervous, and her hair was sort of disarranged. Then I opened the door to my closet. I thought something.

G'day folks, Weston Red here, and just a note to say that if you're enjoying this week's episode, there's a stack more Red Steagall 45s and a couple great stories I didn't get time to include in this radio version of the show. They are available in the If That Ain't Country podcast, which you can find at ifthataintcountry.net. Anyhow, let's get on with the show.

If That Ain't Country, and an absolutely smoking version of that classic right there from 1976. Probably the best version I've ever heard of Truck Driving Man, mostly arranged by Johnny Gimble, who was indeed responsible for the scintillating fiddle part. And Stegall said that 85 was about the year that sad songs and waltzes quit selling. Stegall was always true to himself, stating that you had to be in order to have people believe you, and he knew what he wanted to sound like, the sort of songs that he wanted to write, and how his records needed to sound. Having moved back to Texas by then, it was January of 85 that Stegall put a turntable in the middle of the living room, collected all of his own records and all of the records he could get on people who had recorded his songs, and sat down, listening most of the night to his own impressive body of work. And in doing that, Red realized that he'd accomplished a lot. 19 solo

records at the time, a bunch more cut by other people, honky-tonk, western swing, country music as a whole. It was being buried by another music revolution, and Stego asked himself, what do you want to do, because what you're doing clearly isn't working? And as it turns out, the very first annual cowboy poetry gathering was happening that year in Elko, Nevada. He and his brother went out there just to see what it was all about, because it was new. And when he got there, Red Stego knew that that is where he belonged. That's where his background was, an agrarian society, writing rhyming lyrics and poems about their way of life, their lifestyles, the things that they loved the most. And these poems just poured out of him like they'd been piling up for years. The truth was, Stego had been a songwriter and thus not allowed himself to write poetry, but all of that changed in 85. He never went back to straight country music or western swing in a recording sense, save for one album of duets in the 2000s, which we're just about to play a song from. It feels like a natural progression to me, too, as a Red Stego fan from a little later on in the piece. Western Red with you. Hey, our third hour is coming up next. It's going to be If That Ain't Country's Year in Country Music. Our feature here this week is 1967, and we'd love if you stuck around. Or if your local radio station doesn't carry our third hour, you can get it online at our website, ifthataintcountry.net. To get you there, though, you might find it amusing, as I did, that Stego's first big royalty payment, which came in Ray Charles' recording of Red's Here We Go Again in 1966, that song remained his cell phone ringtone well into his twilight years. Funny fact, right here on If That Ain't Country. So here's the man himself, with the gal he discovered, as a matter of fact, Reba McEntire, doing his own song, the one which, as I say, started it all.

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8: G'day folks and welcome along to If That Ain't Country's Year in Country Music. I'm Weston Redd, your host. It's good to have your company. Thanks for joining us, where for the next hour, as always, we've got nothing but the very best in traditional country, honky-tonk, bluegrass and western swing for you from our feature year, which this week is 1967. We've got music on the way from Mel Haggard, Buck Owens and Leon Ashley. And we'll remember a man whose name was made for showbiz, who released his debut album in our feature year. But first, from the year that Jimi Hendrix released Are You Experienced and the Beatles put out Magical Mystery Tour. Well, that was 1967, and in the world of country music in our feature year, Margie Bowes had released her debut album on Decca Records. Made up mostly of songs that had been singles in previous years, Margie Bowes Sings was the name of it, and it contained a clever answer song to Johnny Cash's Understand Your Man in our feature year, right here on If That Ain't Country's Year in Country Music. It was appropriately titled, Understand Your Gal.

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If That Ain't Country's year in country music, and released in our feature year, appearing on the I'm a Lonesome Fugitive album. That's some classic Merle Haggard, backed by Ralph Mooney on steel guitar on Drink Up and Be Somebody. Western Red with ya. That one came out in 67 on Capitol, after they'd bought the contract from Tally Records a couple of years earlier. And Merle's world had changed a lot in the 7 years since 1960. Hag had had run-ins with the law as a teenager, until one night in the late 50s, he and some friends, who were hard up for cash and very drunk, well, they decided to fix that problem, the cash problem, that is, by robbing a restaurant. They broke into the back of this place, presumably looking for a safe or a cash register or something, but they were so drunk that they'd failed to realise it was only 10:30 in the evening and the place was still open. That rather comical drunken error saw Haggard wind up in San Quentin, famously, where he served about 2 years. He did turn 21 in prison, but he wasn't doing life without parole. And right here on If That Ain't Country's year in country music, no doubt the lyrics to this next song were floating around in Haggard's head in our feature year.

0: questions from Tim Mossberger, Randy Thomas, Paul Ward, Dana Lamb, Mark Foreman, Chris Wyatt, Kurt Weber, John DeBerg, Chris Kachuka, David Morad, Chris Scribner, Bryden McNeely, and Kathy Daigle.
1: More information on how you can become a supporter of traditional country music and If That Ain't Country is available at ifthataintcountry.net/support. And thank you.

If that ain't country's year in country music, and Johnny Dollar right there from our feature year, a great slice of 60s hard country, and Don't Take My Future From Me from 67, where Johnny Dollar, which was his real name and a ready-made moniker to Move Records, he was billed on the front of that 45 with a Johnny Dollar sign, Dollar, written on it. Weston Red with you. Now, Dollar, born to Creek Indian parents in East Texas, had fallen out with his father and joined the Marines. After serving in Korea, he wound up around the Dallas area, taking work in the oil fields and lumber yards, and as a truck driver, which would serve him well for some gear jamming tunes he cut later on in the 60s. He did a lot of rockabilly material during the 50s, most of which wasn't released until much later. And after stints as a DJ and with a band named Texas Sons on the Louisiana Hayride, he got fed up with the music business and went out to Oklahoma to sell insurance. Turns out that Ray Price was a principal investor in the company Dollar was working for in Oklahoma. And when the two met, they struck up a friendship. That connection helped Johnny Dollar get signed to Columbia, where he finally hit the charts. A top 50, then a top 20, a couple of full-length albums of really good 60s country music, including that truck-driving album that I mentioned. After that, Johnny Dollar did a lot of producing work, but his personal life was in disarray. His fourth wife divorced him in the early 60s, and that sent him on a downward spiral. Alcoholism was compounded by a throat cancer diagnosis, and in 1986, Dollar took his own life, aged only 53. A sad end for a very talented singer, surely, but as we roll along here on If That Ain't Country's Year in Country Music, here is another cut from Johnny Dollar out of our feature here, the steel heavy, The Wheels Fell Off the Wagon Again.

0: If that ain't country.
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0: With Western Red. Every year since the early 90s, bikers have descended on Daytona Beach, Florida for Biketoberfest, a motorcycle rally held in October. In 2001, outlaw country icon David Allan Coe took to the stage at the biker-friendly Iron Horse Saloon for Biketoberfest that year, and the concert became a live album.
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0: Fast forward to 2021, and Coe's former label, Cleveland International Records, are set to release a remastered, reissued 20th anniversary edition of Live from the Iron Horse Saloon, Biketoberfest 01 on vinyl.
3: Well, I stepped out of the Cadillac, and I said, Mr. Many Thanks. He said, you don't have to call me Mr.
0: You can find it on Amazon or at clevelandinternational.com. But here's the kicker. If That Ain't Country has three copies to give away. 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
3: You never even count by my name.
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1: If That Ain't Country's Year in Country Music, and the particularly stark song of Cheatin' and Retribution from the super talented and underrated Leon Ashley from our feature year. His biggest hit in Laura, What's He Got That I Ain't Got? Western Red with you. That song was actually covered by a lot of folks over the years, including Kenny Rogers and Tommy Collins, amongst many others. But we're going to shoot over to the natural state right now. Originally from Henrietta, Oklahoma, Ronnie Sessions, who was still in his late teens in our feature year, had already recorded a string of singles from Most Right Records, owned by custom guitar legend Sammy Mosley and his brother Andy Mosley, also those fellas from Oklahoma. But both Sessions and Mosley were based in California during the 60s, and it was on that label in our feature year that Ronnie Sessions cut a good old prison song from his own pen. This one was sent out to radio stations with a staged promo picture of Sessions, who was very baby-faced at the time, behind bars looking out at the camera, right here on If That Ain't Country's Year in Country Music. From Ronnie Sessions, the song was Arkansas Prison.

Loving what you're hearing? Our Traditional Country Tragics Facebook group is for conversation, engagement, and all things traditional country. More information at ifthataincountry.net.

If That Ain't Country's Year in Country Music, and heavy on the steel from Buckaroo Tom Bromley in our feature year, we heard another of Buck Owens' number ones from the 1960s just there. Your Tender Loving Care went to the top of the charts in September of 1967. Western Red with you, and we are out of time for another week, where for the last hour, as always, we've had nothing but the very best in traditional country, honky-tonk, bluegrass and western swing for you from our feature year, which this week has been 1967. Hey, if you like what you heard on the show this week, do me a favour, please, and tell someone about the show. We are growing every day, but you can help us spread good traditional country music around by telling somebody about us. 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If you want to get in touch, my email is westernred@ifthataintcountry.net. I am Western Red. I hope you've enjoyed yourself. I'll catch you next time. But before I go, I will leave you, as I like to do, with some good old cowboy wisdom from our good mate, Chris Ledoux.

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2: 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I'm Diane Lindsay.
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2: 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You're listening to the Australian Bush Ballad Show, where you are going to hear some great tracks. Songs about Australia, about our way of life, and about our land. 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
2: 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Let's see, how about something from Jeff Brown, Pete? And I see you've chosen a Reg Lindsay number. Very good.
3: Yes, Di, we've got a good variety today, and I hope the listeners enjoy every one of them. But we're going to start off with a Brian Letton number. It's called Farming Families. Brian is very passionate about Australia and the people of the Outback.

0: And that was Tom Maxwell with an originally new song of his, and it's called Throw Yourself on Him and Ride.
1: Now here's one from Laura Downing. She won a world title a few years ago for her

You're listening to the Australian Bush Ballad Show with Diane Lindsay and Peter Simpson on 94.1. And the next artist we have is Brian Young. And what a legend Brian was. This one is a song written by Buddy Weston and it's called The Land of the Flying Jabiru. Brian Young.

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Ginger hails from over Western Australia way. Great man and a great guitar player. And he's going to play a Stan Costa classic, Never Do Wrong in the Mother.

0: Next up, we have Ian Quinn. Of course, Ian's a very good songwriter and a singer as well. He's going to sing one of his own songs as well, and this is Campfire Songs. Ian Quinn.
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10: Well, next up, we have a presentation from the president of the Australian Bush Ballad Association, Peter Code. And this is really good. I think he really does this very well, and the music behind is excellent. I know you're going to enjoy this, and it's called Guitar Pick.
11: As I sit here in my office, I look up from my desk. On the wall, among my papers, a worn-out guitar pick. The story that I tell because it's true, and proves determination can make a dream come true. Now, some folks are just gifted. They just appear to fly. Yet most times, it's the battler who's likely to survive. He seldom gets it easy. Some think he's a joke as he puts his shoulder to the wheel, firm grip on the spokes. This mate of mine, he had a dream to be a balladeer. Stan Costa was his idol with the songs he loved to hear. My mate would say, "Costa, I'm gonna be like him, but I've gotta learn to play guitar to help me do my thing." By trade, he was a welder. He could fix most anything, but what he wanted most to do was play guitar and sing. He never tired of practice and traveled with his band, gaining recognition as he played across the land. 15 years down the track, his brand new record spins. I think of all the sweat and tears this battler spent to win. These words I quote, and I believe to be a line most true. You cannot do for fellow man what he himself won't do. Each time I see a battler rise up from the ground, that person is much stronger and wiser next time round. It has been my inspiration, that worn old guitar pick, the first my mate ever owned, thrown out when torn and split. I pinned it to my office wall, and has been, I must admit, all the strength I've needed when I felt the urge to quit.
12: Well, I certainly enjoyed that, and I really admire the way Peter delivers that verse. It's so authentic. Let's hear from Greg Bain now, a number he wrote himself about a good mate to all of us, Slim Redback Newton.

0: Well, we promised you a Jeff Brown number. We selected one off his Harvest Time Again album.
1: This is a nice bright number written by Glenn Perrett and Jeff himself. And it's called Beneath the Green and Gold.
0: And of course, that is Dean Perrett's dad.

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Good morning, Australia.

0: And that song is special to Diane and myself because we spent a lot of time travelling with Keith, and we've heard that just about every location in Australia, I think, Di.
1: Well, my turn to introduce the next artist.

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We've chosen a number written by Dad and Big Al Fields, and this is called Fletcher's Place. And we see plenty of those around the country.

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0: I like you singing it as well.
1: Thank you.
0: Well, now we have two of our favourites, certainly legends in the game, Rick and Thel Kerry, as they sing a true story.
1: Written by Ken Robertson.
0: And this is called For Jenny Arose.

0: a lovely track, and Peter and I recorded that one together on our Rick and Thel tribute album. Well, last track for the day. I reckon we could finish the show with an Amos Morris number. What do you think, Pete?
1: I think that would be Sign of the Times.
0: All right, let's hear Amos Morris with A Sign of the Times.

0: Well, that is it for today, everyone. Hope you've enjoyed the music and the different tracks we selected.
1: Thank you for being with us, and we'll do it again next week.
0: As Pete says, until next week, everyone, please travel safe. And you've been listening to the Australian Bush Ballad Show with Diane Lindsay and Peter Simpson.

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More flavor. 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

Welcome to another Radio Rodeo, the older style traditional country music program. I'm Phil Godfrey and I'll be hosting you through for the next 2 hours, maybe a little longer tonight. I believe the last segment, continuing with the interview with the late Ernest Tubb, may run a little over time there tonight. We're up to part five of that, but in the meantime, lots of good music from Australia, America and New Zealand coming up.

I'm commencing the first segment on this occasion with mostly American artists, although their first singer away, I guess you could call him a Canadian, really. It's Hank Snow from Nova Scotia in his early days. That's where he was born. And he's got a song here, The Caribbean.

Caribbean from Hank Snow. Some people say Caribbean, don't they? I'm not sure what's correct, really. That song was written back in the 50s by Mitchell Turok, who wrote a lot of good songs, some novelty ones. He wrote Mexican Joe for Jim Reeves. He's Hungarian by birth. His parents came from Hungary, Mitchell Turok. Just got a new one in from Fraser Newcomb. Not familiar with this gentleman, but it's a tribute song to Hank Snow.

Fraser Newcombe, and I've just been checking up on Fraser while that's been on, and no wonder he likes Hank Snow. He's from Nova Scotia as well. He was born in Murphy's Cove on the eastern shore of Halifax in Nova Scotia, and came from a large family of nine children. His main influences were the two Hanks, that's Hank Snow and Hank Williams, Johnny Cash and Stompin' Tom Connors, and Boxcar Willie. I think we got Boxcar Willie on the list here, one coming up from him a little later on. But after that great song of tribute, we better have another one from Hank Snow, one I love myself. This is Blossoms in the Spring.

Blossoms in the Springtime from Hank Snow. Here now is the late singer-songwriter Cindy Walker, herself doing the vocals here. She initially wrote a lot of songs that were recorded by Bob Wills and the Texas Playboys, and then many of the songs were picked up by numerous artists in the 50s and 60s. Jim Reeves recorded several of Cindy Walker's songs. This one from herself on the vocals, I'm Tickled Pink Because You're Blue. So you-

From Cyndi Walker, we go to Bobby Austin now. He was born in Washington and moved to Los Angeles in 1955, where he played bass in Win Stewart's band. He also worked as a session musician for Buck Owens and Tommy Collins, amongst others, before signing up himself with Capitol Records as a solo artist back in

1962, and his apartment number 9, which was written by Johnny Paycheck, was a hit for Tammy Wynette, and in addition to reaching number 21 on the US country charts with his own version, his Try a Little Kindness also became a hit in its version by Glen Campbell. Not a well-known artist, unfortunately, Bobby died in 2002. He was born in 1933. This is Bobby Austin and Things Are Looking Up.

Bobby Austin and another Bobby now, spelt B-O-B-B-I. This is Bobby Martin, a lady singer, and she was regarded as a country pop singer. She was also a songwriter and guitarist, and she grew up and began a singing career in Baltimore, working her way up from local venues onto the national nightclub circuit. She had a few songs that charted for her. Unfortunately, I see, although she was only born in 1943, Bobby passed away in the year 2000 from cancer, leaving behind one daughter. Yes, some of these have left us far too soon, haven't they? Bobby Martin with He Called Me Baby. This is the old song that Patsy Cline had success with.

Well, we might as well make it three Bobbies in a row. That was Bobby Martin that time with He Called Me Baby, and now Bobby Helms, the better known artist of those three. Bobby Helms had that big hit with Fraulein, and now we've got one from him, Forget About Him, the name of this one. Bobby Helms also died reasonably young, passing away in 1997 at the age of 63 from emphysema and asthma. Bobby Helms.

Well, that's a little different there from Bobby Helms, different to Fraulein and Jingle Bell Rocks and some of those big ones of his. And we go on now to Boxcar Willie, another great artist who's no longer with us. Boxcar Willie passed away from leukemia, and that was in 1999. He was a favourite of mine during my radio days in Australia. We used to play a lot of Boxcar Willie. And this is a tribute to Roy Rogers. I remember Roy Rogers. Boxcar was born Lessel Travis Martin back in 1931. I believe he used to work on fly planes at one stage. I'll check up about that while we're on. I think he was a pilot, Boxcar Willie, under another profession.

Yes, I somehow had the idea that Boxcar Willie was a commercial pilot, but most of his flying service was with the United States Air Force, which he joined in 1949 and served as a pilot and flight engineer on the B-29 Super Fortress aircraft during the Korean War in the early 1950s. And he also did service work well into his singing career, where he's singing part-time, but he became a flight engineer on KC-97L aircraft in the Texas Air National Guard, including air refueling flights around the USA and overseas in Germany. So a very clever pilot, by all accounts, was Boxcar Willie. It's interesting, I'm reading here, how he got his name. He was once sitting at a railroad crossing, and a fellow that closely resembled his chief boom operator, Willie Nelson, passed by sitting in a boxcar, and he said, "There goes old Willie." He pulled over and wrote a song entitled Boxcar Willie, and that eventually stuck and became Martin's nickname, Martin being Boxcar Willie. So that's how he got the name. I never knew that. They'd later have four children, him and his wife, who he met in Idaho. So there you go. Good singer too, Boxcar. We better round up with a Roy Rogers song. This is the old classic here, Don't Fence Me In, from Roy Rogers.

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11: Welcome back to Radio Rodeo, and I'm featuring now a poem that was put to music and recorded by Slim Dusty. The poem was originally written by the noted Australian poet Henry Lawson, and it's entitled Mount Buckaroo, relating the story of a farm or property cut out of the wilderness, and times have got hard, and it's reverting back to how it used to be.

0: Slim Dusty with Mount Buckaroo. Got a song now recorded by Smokey Dawson and Lily Connors together. This was recorded back in 1953 but was never released at that time. In fact, as far as I know, it's only recently come to light and has been included on a tribute series out of Tamworth. On one side was Tie Me to Your Apron Strings Again, and on the other side, this one we're going to feature, Hillbilly Fever, both duets with Lily Connors and Smokey Dawson.
1: When you walk up to a jukebox and slip your nickel in, you can bet your bottom dollar when the record starts to spin.

Maggie Dawson and Lily Connors with Hillbilly Fever. That's the first time I've heard that as well. But I have heard the American version of that song there. Now we go to a lady born in Rockhampton back in 1932, Joan Ridgway. She won the Australia's Amateur Hour Heat back in 1948 and at 18 started her own travelling variety show. Joan Ridgway with Swiss Sweetheart.

Something about those girls from Queensland, they could really yodel. I'm referring, along with Joan Ridgway, of course, to June Holmes and naturally Shirley Toms. Now we've got Buddy Williams from 1946, and this is Chain Lightning, The Outlaw.

0: Buddy Williams from 1946 with Chain Lightning, The Outlaw. He had another similar song called The Stockman and The Outlaw. And just recently, local singer Slim Rose sent me in his version of that song. I might try and sneak that on the program tonight. Probably in the next segment, I've got a few Kiwi artists lined up there. But we go to Tasmania this time and catch up with Jack Munting. I featured a song of Jack's maybe a couple of weeks ago on the show. He was very popular in Tasmania over the station in Launceston 70X. He broadcast a program there on Friday nights at 6 o'clock. That was from 1947 through to 1972, singing his own songs. And probably, he reckons he sang about 10,000 songs. So it was running quite a while there. And that brought him into most homes in Tasmania. And I was living there in 1963, was it, for about a year. I never cottoned on to his program. I was at Devonport, so I would have been able to hear that. Of course, Friday nights, when you're a young lad, sort of pub night, isn't it? I guess that's what I was up to. I'd certainly be tuned in today. Unfortunately, Jack's no longer with us, Jack Munting. We've got a song here from Jack now. She Came Rolling Down the Mountain.
1: Virginia lived a gal named Nancy Brown, noted for her beauty for many miles around. Nancy and the teacher climbed the mountainside one noon, climbed up to the

He was sometimes known as Whistling Jack Munting. He passed away in 2007 at the age of 82. He also, for a while, was co-host of a country music television program on Channel 9 in northern Tasmania. I missed that as well, but that was probably after I'd left that Devonport area. Now we've got another singer, no longer with us, sadly. Wrote some songs for Slim Dusty as poems turned into songs. This is Joe Daly. Joe Daly brought this one out. It was also recorded by Trevor Day. But this is Joe himself with Milk Bottles.

Joe Daly with Milk Bottles. I think when Trevor recorded, he just called it Milk Bottle. I'm not sure what's correct there. Could be a misprint. Joe Daly died in 2005 at the age of 78. And he brought out a book of poems. He probably bought several out. I'm not sure. I've got one of them called I Leave You a Song. And I must find the time to read through this again. I forgot most of what was in it. There's very good poems and it's well illustrated too. The name of that book, I Leave You a Song by Joe Daly. He's the man that wrote Trumby for Slim Dusty. Another artist from the tribute albums, Country Stars that have left us. This is Pete Skoglund with the Lang Lang Rodeo. Pete passed away in 2007 at the age of 79.

0: Pete Scogland kicked off his career by winning a yodeling championship in 1948. And he's toured the world over the years. He was to join Reg Lindsay in 1952, touring the country. And he was a regular member of the Trailblazers unit, which worked out of Melbourne mostly, I believe, the Trailblazers. There was good yodeling song there. I've got a feature of a song now, another one written by John Ash and recorded by Chad Morgan. This is the Bogga Wogga Wedding.
1: At the Bogga Wogga Wedding, oh, they came from far and wide. The girls to show their dresses and the blokes to kiss the bride. The service was all dignified and everything was slow until the wedding breakfast when the

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They sang the road to Gundagai and really sand it gone, till someone spilled a jug of beer, and then the fight was on.

0: then a bite. And waking as the sun got up, the bridegroom nearly cried. His honeymoon had started and he couldn't find his bride. All the joy, all the fun, once the bobble wobble wedding had begun.
1: Chad Morgan from Childers in Queensland with the Bogga Wogga Wedding. I'm sure he pronounces it Bobba Wobba in there. It sounds different, but that's what it says here, Bogga Wogga Wedding, written by John Ash. And we'll play one of John Ash's in another session. Actually, I've just done a quick search on the old Google there, and it is Bobba Wobba, so that must be a misprint on the old vinyl album I've got here. I'm not sure where that place is, or if it even really exists. It probably does, but I've never been there. Bobba Wobba, that's the correct one. I've just got a little bit of time here. I'm going to sneak in an American song here. We've got some Kiwi artists coming up after the break. This is another one from Patsy Montana's group, which is the Prairie Ramblers, one of their songs.

0: agreeable.
1: They thought I was a big celebrity. They asked me for my autograph and asked me how is Trix. When I refused, the monkey said, that guy

Monkeys is the craziest people there. That fellow with the deep voice sounds a little bit like old Popeye the Sailor Man, don't you reckon? That was recorded in 1938, but it wasn't released until many years later. I'm not sure who that fellow was. There was Salty Holmes and Tex Atchison on the lead vocal, so it would have been one of those. And the other personnel there were Chick Hurt on the mandolin, and Bob Lang on guitar, Salty Holmes on guitar, and Jack Taylor on the string bass. Patsy wasn't in that one, but that was her backing band, Patsy Montana's band. And, 1938. Fair while back. After break, got some Kiwi artists coming up here on the show.

Thank you, Rex and Nolene. Rex and Nolene Franklin there with No Longer a Sweetheart of Mine. That's lifted off their Trip to Paradise album. Now we go much further south, catch up with Max McCauley down Gore way there. Sunny south by the sea. Well, sometimes in the winter it is more sunnier than up here, I think.

Max McCauley, still doing a little bit in the business, and this fella's still very much involved in the country music scene, Roger Tibbs, another great yodeler, and this is his version of Jimmy Rogers' Waiting for a Train.

That was Roger Tibbs, Waiting for a Train. And we'll stick with the Kiwi Yodelers for just a little longer. I've got this song at Slim Rowe and his version here of The Stockman and the Outlaw. A little bit of yodeling in here. This is Slim Rowe from Rural Y, local singer these days.

Thank you, Slim. Slim Ray there with the Stockman and the Outlaw. Now we've got Ken Lemon with Waikato Roll Along. Not sure where Ken is these days. Never met this gentleman, but he sings pretty good.

In Lemon with Waikato Roll On. This is Richie Roberts from down Wellington Way and down the trail of aching hearts.

Richie Roberts with Down the Trail of Aching Hearts. And from down the South Island again this time, we got Pat Dugan, this is Brendan's dad, with the Irish number, The Isle of Innisfree.

Beautifully done too. Well, it's a great song, whoever sings it, but Pat did a great job there, The Isle of Innisfree. And I'd like to just lay off for now the Kiwi artists, because I'd like to feature a song from Kitty Wells and a couple from Jim Reeves in this segment. This is because our last segment tonight, where I usually conclude with Jim Reeves, is a little over time, over the half hour, this talk with Ernest Tubb. That'll be coming up after the break. So just a couple of numbers here to see out this segment. And firstly, Kitty Wells from 1954 with After Dark.

That was titled After Dark from Kitty Wells. Now, we've got a couple of numbers from Jim Reeves. These are both lifted off an album called Moonlight and Roses, which I have as an old tape, actually. Most of my early collection of Jim Reeves, when I first started collecting Jim Reeves numbers, were all on the cassette tapes, and I've slowly been transferring those onto the computer. So here's a couple off Moonlight and Roses. Firstly, Rosario, and There's a New Moon Over My Shoulder. That'll take us into the break, and right after the break, another episode of Ernie Tubb being interviewed by Harold Hinsley, and a host of good music on there with Ernie and some other artists as well.

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0: folks, it's time for more fun and music by Ernest Tubb and his Texan Troubadours, Orrin Bradley and the Tennesseans, all yours to remind you that hot Ralston is grand to eat and can't be beat for a warm-up, build-up breakfast. And now, waving his hat to the crowd, comes the star of our show, the nation's number one cowboy recording artist, Ernest Tubb. Hey!
1: Oh, well, thank you, Louie Buck, and howdy, neighbors. You're just in time to join us for a big time at the Checkerboard Jamboree. So grab your partner and swing out his red hair and put the fiddle to the bowl for that old-time favorite, Too Young to Get Married. Come in, son.

0: We were talking about Willie a few moments ago, and I'd like to go back to that 4th of July picnic of Willie Nelson's and your impressions of it. I understand you got, what was it, a 15-minute ovation or something like that?
1: Well, I couldn't say. I really don't know. But it was a great standing ovation the greatest, I guess, I've ever gotten in my whole career.
0: Yeah.
1: But the timing, I don't know. They were still applauding when I finally left the stage. And because after I do walk on the floor, that's about all, you know, yeah. That's the end of my... And but I did. They kept applauding, and Harold, I did go back. I had, I guess it's one of the few times in the history of my career that I've ever gone back for an encore after I do walk on the floor, you know.
0: Yeah.
1: That's the end of it. But I did go back and sing There's a Little Bit of Everything in Texas. And

0: Then they were still applauding when I got back on the bus, and they were still going strong. Made me feel very good. And I think, I don't know, but they estimated we had around 27,000 people, which is a pretty good crowd. Not as large as some of Willie's picnics have been, but I think that he planned it this way. In other words, he had more or less country music on this show. It wasn't mixed, a mixture.
1: During the course of this show today, we've been talking about the Midnight Jamboree. And a lot of folks may not know about the Midnight Jamboree.
0: That's right. And we'd like to say that it's been going on now for 32 years.
1: 32 years, yes.
0: It follows the Grand Ole Opry, and it's supposed to go on at midnight. But, when Marty Robbins is out there, you never know. Marty, I've kidded him so much. We just played a show together recently, too, Marty and I, over in Arkansas. And we have had the show, and as you mentioned, people like the Wilburn Brothers, Loretta Lynn, Elvis Presley.
1: And it's directly from your record show.
0: Yeah, that they've been guests.
1: Yes.
0: I have one thing that I really sincerely regret. I should have kept a log, a guest book of all those years. Wouldn't that be something?
1: Oh, it would.
0: The people that's been on there, I just wish that, but you never think, until it's too late, I guess. But anyhow, I'm very proud of the Midnight Show, and we do feel like that we've helped country music, and we've helped a few artists over the years to be heard on a 50,000 watt station.
1: Especially the new artists.
0: Yeah, the new artists. And we hope we can help some more in the years to come. It's still going okay.
2: And now, just to give them an idea of what's coming up, how about a song? Well, if the boys will help me out, I'll be mighty glad to sing one, Louie. I've got a good one, too. It's "You Brought Sorrow to My Heart."

0: You know, a lot of people think that you and Marty Robbins are really mad at each other.
1: Yeah, I was telling Marty, you know, we played a show together here last week down in Arkansas, and I was telling him, I said, you know, we were pretty convincing when we talk about each other, when you're running over on the Opry and I'm kidding, you know, and everything. And we get a lot of mail, you know, saying, what do you, you know, from Marty's fans, what do you mean talking about Marty like that? He's our favorite singer, you know. And some of them thinks I really mean it, you know. And, of course, I never tell them the difference, but I told Marty, I said, we keep on them, we're going to have to explain to them that we do kind of like each other once in a while, you know. But anyhow, we have a lot of fun, and

0: Marty, I don't know whether you remember this now, but, you know, used to, years ago, nobody wanted to be on that last 30 minutes of the Grand Ole Opry.
1: Yes.
0: And I have to take my hat off to Marty. He has made that a very popular 30-minute show there. He started doing it, you know, and kidding around with the people and being real, you know, down to earth and everything. And so he's just one of the best hands. One of the audience really love that when Marty's on there running. You know, they don't know whether he's running over or not, you know, but they're not worried about it. But I admire him for what he has done to that that last 30 minutes of the Opry before I come on from the midnight show, you know, that we mentioned a while ago.
1: And his racing really is what started that, wasn't it? He would go out and race Nashville and then go to the Grand Ole Opry.
0: Yeah, so he had to be on late or he wouldn't get to race. And that started the whole thing. And he's done well. I'm afraid he's going to get hurt in that racing, but I tell him I wish you quit fooling with that racing because you're too good of an entertainer. We don't want to see you get bunged up or something, you know. But anyhow, it's he loves it, so he has, let's say he's been successful with his racing and also with that last half hour on the Grand Ole Opry. He's done a great job with

There's another man who appears with you on this album that not enough credit is given to him for bringing country music into homes where it had never been seen before. And I'm talking about the early days of television when Ferlin Husky appeared on television shows where no other artist, especially a country music artist, had

0: had appeared before.
1: That's right. Uh-huh. To me, of course, I've known Ferlin, you know, most of his career.
0: Yeah.
1: I met him when he was a disc jockey in California.
0: And had another name, as a matter of fact.
1: Yeah, he went by Terry Preston, you know.
0: Yes.
1: And I thought he had talent and still think it. In fact, you know, he's on the Cache Records label that we're with now, you know. And they had a little party for one of the artists here a while back here in Nashville. And Ferdinand and I got the first time I'd seen Ferdinand in a good while, you know. First time I'd seen him since this album came out, yeah. And so I did get to talk to him a little bit over there. And you know, I've always kidded Ferlin. To me, he has written some nice things, and as well as great songs, as well as being a fine performer. But on the stage, I don't know whether if the folks haven't got to see Ferlin perform. Really, I think he's to me kind of like another. Kind of like Hank Williams. You really need to see him to really learn to appreciate him, see him in person, you know. And we've been very good friends for many, many years. But I kid him like I kid Marty Robbins a lot, you know. I kid Ferdinand and I say, you know, good thing you've got Simon Crumb, because you'd be lost without, you wouldn't have any talent, you know, without Simon. Of course, that's kidding too, because Ferdinand is one of my favorite singers when he sings in his...
0: And Simon Crumb is Ferdinand's alter ego.
1: Yeah, right.
0: Who's the best performer, Ferlin or Simon?
1: Well,
0: or do you want to be put on the spot right here?
1: It's hard to say because I don't want to make them mad at each other. You know, one of the funniest things, we was on tour one time, Harold, and there's someone new had been in my band long or something, or someone was riding with me, and we're right behind Ferlin Husky's. Back then, we used to travel in those limousine Cadillacs, you know. And this was out in the Northwest. It was snowing. It was cold. And all of a sudden, they stopped right in front of us, you know. Ferlin's car stops. And he jumps out. And he and Simon are having a fight. They got in an argument, you know. And whoever was riding with me, someone that didn't know Ferlin very well, they said, "What is he doing?" I said, "He and Simon are having an argument. They're having a fight. They got in an argument up there." And he fought all over that ditch in that snow, up and out. And they finally got him back in, see. And they waved and went on, you know. But this guy, he couldn't believe what he was seeing, you know. He thought, am I losing my mind? Here's this one guy out there fighting, you know.
0: Yeah, with himself.
1: Yeah. And I said, that's Simon. And I said, Ferlin's made Simon mad, and he's fighting him out there in the ditch. But we've had a lot of fun together, I'll tell you.

0: Another entertainer who's on this album with you is George Jones, which everybody says is probably one of the finest country singers in the business today.
1: I agree with everybody. He's one of my favorite, special favorite country singers, and has been for many, many years. George, you know, worked on when he first his records, you know, came up and got him got to selling good. You know, mm-hmm. He worked on shows with us and the Troubadours and myself, and I've always admired him very, very much. I still say he's one of the greatest singers we'll ever have.
0: He's a Texas boy too, isn't he?
1: Yes, I remember Eddie Hill, bless his heart, nicknamed him Possum, I believe, way back when he had his hair cut off real short, you know. He
0: called him flat top.
1: Says you look like a possum, you know. And a lot of people still call him Possum, Possum Jones. But no matter what you call him, he's one of our greatest performers, country and country music.

Well, folks, I'm afraid that's where we'll leave Radio Rodeo for this week, but not to worry. I did mention at the start of the program we would go overtime, but that was because this was presented, this particular Ernest Tubbs segment was presented

started a few years back, maybe 3 years ago, and I did have the opportunity then to go way over time, but we don't tonight because Alan is ready with My Kind of Jazz, a program which goes for an hour and a half, so we don't want to keep you waiting for the jazz show. So we'll conclude here tonight. I'll carry over a few tracks to next week and maybe the week after that as we go through the final parts of that Ernest Tubb interview. Hope you enjoyed it. Hope you enjoyed some of the music through the show, and I look forward to catching up with you again next week, 7 o'clock here on Big River FM for another session of Radio Rodeo, or I may be able to catch you on Saturday morning at 10 o'clock through till 2 or the weekend country muster when I'm in town at the studio. So until we meet again, either way, you have a good week, folks, and enjoy what's coming up with Alan, My Kind of Jazz. That's next.

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3: Two short blocks of Midtown Manhattan between 5th and 7th Avenues were the jazz capital of the world for just over a decade at the height of the swing era. Known variously as Swing Street or the Street That Never Slept, West 52nd Street was home to upwards of a dozen different clubs, all of which became famous jazz legends. There were regular changes of the name, location and ownership, but all these venues in the basements of a row of crumbling brownstone houses offered the very

best in jazz. Legends such as Lester Young and Coleman Hawkins played alongside up-and-coming names such as Thelonious Monk, Charlie Parker and the great Miles Davis, while even the nauseous bassman became stilted as Billie Holiday stepped up to the footlights and sang her languorous ballads. 52nd Street.

0: Swinging at the Hickory House all the time.
1: All the time.
0: Oh, swinging at the Hickory House all the time. Everybody's swinging, drinking gin and wine.
1: Gin and wine.
0: Now 52nd Street is the place I know.
1: You know.
0: 52nd Street is the place I know.
1: We all know.
0: 'Cause the Hickory House.

Good evening and welcome to My Kind of Jazz. That was Wiggy Minone and his orchestra and swinging at the Hickory House. Well, tonight we're going to be featuring 52nd Street in the USA. Many names pop up tonight in more than one group as the musicians who played in 52nd Street moved from club to club and, in fact, from band to band. Jew Barry and Roy Eldridge recreate the electric atmosphere of cutting contests, while the vaudeville and vocal traditions of the Spirits of Rhythm meet up with the swinging violin and the outrageous singing of Stuff Smith. The bigger clubs featured stars of the theatre and the recording world doing short residences between appearances at the Apollo or on the Eastern touring circuit. Among them was Fats Waller, whose recording group The Rhythm backed his appearances at the Yacht Club. Other small groups were led by stars of the big bad world. Red Allen played for Fletcher Henderson, Louis Russell and the Mills Blue Rhythm Orchestra, but loved to front small groups on the street, either his own or, as in tonight's show, with fellow big band players such as Benny Morton. Here's a track now from Stuff Smith and his Onyx Club Boys, Onyx Club Spree. This was recorded in New York, of course, in 1937. And in a world where most band leaders were famous for strict discipline, Stuff actually fined his sidemen if they stayed sober. He was fond of mixing whiskey with marijuana, and he expected all of his musicians to share his delight in getting high. He could tell by ear when sobriety afflicted his rhythm section. His star trumpeter eventually left for a rest in the comparatively stress-free environment of Cab Calloway's orchestra. Stuff dominated the Onyx for years, smashing

Stuff Smith and Onyx Club Spree. Well, the proceedings on this next track are dominated by the tenor sax off on this tube, Berry, and trumpeter Hot Lips Page, who produces one of his set piece breaks. A veteran of the small clubs in Kansas City with its all-night jam sessions and fierce competition from all comers, Page was a stellar trumpeter. He made the journey east to New York in 1937 when this recording was made and went on to star in many big bands, including Artie Shaw's orchestra. Here's Chew Berry and his stompy Stevedores and Indiana.

Maxine Sullivan, who was well known for her appearances with her husband John Kirby's band, also took solo singing engagements at 52nd Street and in many of the uptown nightclubs. Here she teams up with the band leader and multi-instrumentalist Benny Carter. He was a major figure in the 52nd Street history. He tended to lead small groups in the clubs, and this big band, like many that he led, includes several musicians who had appeared with him there. When this disc was cut, Carter had just finished a five-month season on the street. Here then is Benny Carter and his orchestra, and What a Difference a Day Makes.

with the Benny Carter Orchestra, and recorded in New York City in 1941. I have a good recording of Beaver Storm singing that with a small quintet in the Ronnie Scott's Jazz Club, recorded in the late 80s, and they compare favourably. Well, Benny Morton next, and the Gold Digger song, We're in the Money. It's a song from the review Gold Digger.

We're in the Money from Gold Diggers of 1933. Well, after a successful UK tour as a soloist, Fats Waller and his regular band went into the Victoria Studios to cut this theme song from his regular Yacht Club broadcasts. It shows a smoother swing style than many of his solo discs, but it also proves that his little band had all that was needed to make it instrumental pieces successful. They didn't rely solely on Fats' larger-than-life singing or his barrel house playing on every disc. The Yacht Club Swing recorded this one in 1938.

Jazz in the Classics was a fad that started in the early 1930s and, of course, has continued on to this day. Fats Waller produced piano versions of operatic arias, Art Tatum, Swung Massenet and Dvorak, and John Kirby's band transformed classical themes into light swinging arrangements for sextet. The band established its own sound. The close harmonies of Shavers, Procope and Bailey gave decorative brilliance to all its slick, tightly crafted arrangements, exemplified by this excerpt, could be expert as well, from Grieg's Peer Gynt Suite, Anitra's Dance.

0: An Icterus Dance, originally written by Grieg and revived and rearranged there by trumpeter Charlie Shavers. A track there was recorded in 1939. Well, in case you just joined us, you're tuned to Big River FM, coming to you on 96.2 and 99.3 and broadcasting throughout the Kuiper District. Program, well, it's a program I call My Kind of Jazz because I play just that, My Kind of Jazz. And tonight we're featuring some of the great musicians, bands, and arrangers that came out of the 52nd Street area where a lot of the great musicians and jazz clubs were in the 30s and 40s. And no doubt the tradition probably still lives on today in New York's 52nd Street. All from John Kirby and a fairly interesting interpretation of a classical piece to a jazzy introduction to a fairly interesting piece of music that my grandchildren play and probably my children and probably I played as well. It's called Knock Knock Who's There. Stuff Smith arranged this and he would whisper into Jonah Jones's ear as he was coming to the end of a solo chorus. Sometimes with Smith's violin riffing behind him, he would reel out 20 or 30 consecutive choruses. Here he shows just what a powerful swing player he was in the instrumental interlude as well. Stuff performs a show-stopping vocal routine on this old school playground song. Stuff Smith and his Onyx Club Boys and Knock Knock, Who's There?
1: Who's there?
2: Onyx.
1: Onyx who?
2: It's an unexpected pleasure. Knock, knock.
1: Who's there?
2: Tangerine.
1: Tangerine who?
2: Tangerine the bellboy, come in. Knock, knock.
1: Who's there?
2: Fortification.
1: Fortification who?
2: Fortification, I'm going to Buffalo. Knock, knock. Gorilla!
1: Gorilla who?
2: Gorilla of my dreams, I love you! Canuck, canuck!
1: Who's there?
2: Dick!
1: Dick who?
2: Stick your hands up, I'm dunked out! Canuck, canuck!
1: Who's there?
2: Frankfurter!
1: Frankfurter who?
2: Frankfurter, lovely evening! Canuck, canuck!
1: Who's there?
2: Derby hat!
1: Derby hat who?
2: Derby hat time in the old town tonight! Canuck, canuck.
1: Who's there?
2: Goldstein.
1: Goldstein who?
2: There's Goldstein, them bar hill. Canuck, canuck.
1: Who's there?
2: Makushla.
1: Makushla who?
2: Makushla Fudge Valdana. Canuck, canuck.
1: Who's there?
2: Lemke.
1: Lemke who?
2: Lemke, call your sweetheart. Ring, ring.
1: Who's there?
2: Ethel.
1: Ethel who?
2: Ethel Gas, no knock. Boys, why don't you stop all that psychopathic patois?
1: Psychopathic patois who?
2: Psychopathic patois? Don't you try to two-time me.

1936. Oh, Billy Carr's remarkable talent was always rather hidden in his long periods of service with such leaders as Lucky Millinder, John Kirby and Louis Armstrong. Yet his powerful playing influenced a generation of pianists, and he led a handful of great studio sessions. This is one of them, with Melinda Seidman, Charlie Shavers and Tab Smith well to the fore. Bill Kyle and his swing clum band, Girl of My Dreams.

Billy Carl and Girl of My Dreams. And this next track, Hoagy Carmichael's Stardust, established Edgar Hayes as a major presence in the New York scene. A New York critic in the New York Age once wrote, "The song is eternal and Hayes' arrangement of it is immortal." Well, Hayes later scaled down from his orchestra to his Stardust Quintet, which used this arrangement with its florid piano opening as a theme tune. Edgar Hayes and his orchestra with Hoagy Carmichael's Stardust, recorded in 1938.

Edgar Hayes and his orchestra with that Hoagie Carmichael standard Stardust. Well, there are a few more influential or important vocal groups in jazz. Singer Leo Watson was given to comic instrumental impressions, but his real strength was as the lead vocalist alongside the Daniels Brothers, known as the Spirits of Rhythm. All three played small guitars, known as tipples, backed up by the fuller guitar stand of Teddy Bunn. Here's a couple of tracks from them. The first one, Rhythm, and the second one, The Junkman.

0: everybody see the old junk man picking up all the junk he can. Nobody knows what he's about till you hear him holler and shout. Any rag, old body today, that is what you hear him say. He buys old clothes, hot water bag, out in the alley, holler, bottle and rag.
1: Couple of tracks there from the Spirits of Rhythm, that one we called The Junk Man, and before that one simply called Rhythm, recorded in 1933. Looking at John Kirby and his orchestra now, as well as swinging the classics, his band produced several vehicles for star trumpeter Charlie Shavers, who temporarily abandoned the brilliant open horn side of his playing in favour of tight, muted control and rapid tempos. Like many of Kirby's compositions, this is a long, complex line shared in close harmony by the band's two reed players, John Kirby and his orchestra, and Close Shave.

couple of tracks there from John Kirby. Here's another one. Actually, it's listed as John Kirby and his orchestra, but it must be an awful small orchestra because it's more like a sextet. This was recorded in 1939 and again features Charlie Shavers on trumpet. Buster Bailey's on clarinet, Billy Kyle on piano, and John, of course, on bass with Anil Spencer on drums. Front and centre.

John Kirby and his orchestra, and a track from the late 40s, front and centre. On this next track, a protege of Fats Waller, Ohio-born Una Mae, usually occasionally borrowed his whole band for her recordings. This is one of her most satisfying discs, with her own singing, exemplary rhythm playing by Clyde Hart, and a solo chorus from Lester Young, which is a little short of perfection. Beautiful Eyes.

Unime Carlisle and Blitzkrieg Baby, and before that Beautiful Eyes. Both those tracks came from the same session in March of 1941, featuring Shad Collins on trumpet, Lester Young on tenor, Clyde Hart on piano, and John Collings on guitar, with bass provided by Nick Fenton and Doc West on drums, and of course, you know, providing the vocals. Well, next track up, Billy Kyle on piano with Dave Barber on guitar, Marty Kaplan on bass, and O'Neill Spencer on drums in this 1939 recording of Finishing Up a Date.

0: Willy Carl here, and finishing up a night. Well, you're tuned to Big River FM. We're running into the last 30 minutes or so of tonight's programme in My Kind of Jazz. Of course, we come to you on two frequencies, 96.2 and 99.3. And this programme comes to you every Sunday night, around about 6.30 until 8. And of course, then Gerard comes along and takes over with his from Happy Hour to Pillar Talk, and he'll take you through to pretty late, usually around about midnight. I hope you're enjoying the music and you can stay and carry on and listen to some of the great tracks that Gerard plays. Well, that was Willy Carl. Next, Stuff Smith, and a track that he wrote himself. The lyrics are based on doper slang. It's called Use a Viper, and a viper was a pot smoker. Well, given his wholehearted commitment to the use of narcotics, it's amazing that Stuff sings and plays so brilliantly, with several stirring choruses of violin ushering in the trumpet of Jonah Jones. The noise at the start and the finish, the raspy breathing of one who's not too frightened to inhale, simply add to the authenticity. It's Stuff Smith and his Onyx Club Boys, and Use a Viper.
1: Come on down, Kate. Let's smoke a little tea this evening, huh?

0: Oh, you dog.
1: Yusuf Weiber, Steph Smith and his Onyx Club Boys, recorded in 1936. Chew Berry now in his little jazz ensemble, and 46 West 52. Little Jazz, or in other words, Roy Eldridge himself, opens up this swing romp with solos from Clyde Hart, Chew Berry and Sid Cartlett, a masterly drummer much in demand during the early years of the Street. Unfettered improvising performances like this are the high point of what 52nd Street had to offer in the years immediately before the bebop revolution.

Couple of tracks now from Pete Brown and his band, both recorded in the same session in February of 1942. When these two tracks were made, Helen Humes had been singing on the street with Benny Carter's sextet, and producer Leonard Feather tried hard to capture the sound of Carter's group for the session by borrowing Dizzy Gillespie and Hamilton for the front line, with veteran swinger Pete Brown taking Carter's place on alto. The rhythm section is anchored by the boogie-based piano of Sammy Price, Decca's house piano. Helen Hume on vocals on this first track, Unlucky Woman, and followed by Mount Bayou.

Esther Young there on tenor with the Count Basie rhythm section, basically. Basie on piano, Freddie Green on guitar, Rodney Richardson on bass, and Shadow Wilson on drums. 1944 recording, Lester Young and Blue Lester, obviously a track that he recorded himself. This next track comes from Coleman Hawkins, and well, Lester inspired many a bebop saxophone player. By the mid-1940s, Coleman Hawkins was out to prove that he could become one. This trailblazing quartet appeared for several months on the street and marks Thelonious Monk's first work with a significant band. As one of the first bands to fuse swing and bebop styles, it's a fitting conclusion to this cross-section of 52nd Street sounds.

0: thrilling sounds of Coleman Hawkins, the Coleman Hawkins Quartet, and On the Bean. Well, great dance halls like the Savoy rivaled the 52nd Street clubs in the 1930s. This next band, Al Cooper and his Savoy Sultans, showcases the kind of jumping small group jazz popular at the home of Happy Feet, while 52nd Street wooed the public downtown. Young hopefuls such as Dizzy Gillespie sometimes sat in with Cooper's group, who were, alongside Chick Webb and Teddy Hill, fixtures at the city's dance venues. Here's Al Cooper and his Savoy Sultans and Jumping at the Savoy.
1: Jump!

Ages, Savoy Sultans. Well, it's just about time for us to go, and I'm going to leave you and hand over to Gerard, who will take you through till around about midnight with this track from Alex Hill and his Hollywood Sepians. The band is made up of players who carried on working uptown after 52nd Street had begun. Hill was a popular organiser and band leader, and as this track shows, no mean pianist. His band includes men like Joe Thomas, who was at one time with Fletcher Henderson, and is recognised as an unsung hero of the swing age, and of course the drummer Harry Dyle, who played for many years at one of the Harlem surviving clubs, Small's Paradise. So we go out with this track, Alex Hill and his Hollywood Sepians, and Punctionizing. Until the same time next week, for me, it's a very good night.

0: Father's Day is next month. 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
0: 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You know, when you're drawing from the 50s, 60s, 70s, and 80s, you never know what you're going to hear next. I'll be giving you some of the stories behind the songs. 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